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3: Five. 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Three. Two. One.
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6: The Oscar goes to American Beauty.
7: Fear is the path to the dark side. Fear leads to anger. Anger leads to hate. Hate

0: not sure if you watched the World Cup. If you did, you might have seen Eddie Vedder at a couple of the games with people like, well, Brad Pitt. His old band, Eddie Vedder and old band Pearl Jam, song number 9 this week, Last Kiss, a remake or cover of a song. They formed in Seattle, the band, in 1990. One of the big bands, part of the grunge movement. I love that Canadian Neil Young is dubbed as the grandfather of grunge. Pearl Jam's debut album from 91, titled 10, stayed on album charts for nearly 5 years. Not many do that. Last Kiss, originally dropped in 1961 for the writer Wayne Cochran, but did not do so well. 3 years later, somebody named J. Frank Wilson dropped it. It went to number 2 in Canada. That version from Pearl Jam got to number 1 here in the Great White North. Okay, the first week of September 1999, a year when something called Napster was in full swing, including me, which was all about music sharing, we called it. You could turn somebody else's MP3 files into songs, put them on your CD. Maybe at its peak had close to 100 million users. You could basically download all kinds of music for free, which most were doing back in the day. Napster, forced to shut down, sold all its assets in 2002. In an article from 2018, Metallica's guitarist Kirk Hammett said, suing Napster back in the day was the right thing to do. It was taking money from artists. Not long after that, iTunes came along. That was 01. And now many streaming services, dozens, partnering with over 80 different platforms. Maybe Spotify is the biggest. Okay, 1999, another great year for films. The first Matrix dropped with Keanu Reeves and Lawrence Fishburne. That movie finished the year at number 5. Toy Story 2 was in 4th place. Mike Myers and The Spy Who Shagged Me, Baby hit number 3 for the year, with The Sixth Sense at number 2. This one won out top grossing film in 1999.
1: You refer to the prophecy of the one who will bring balance to the Force. Believe it's this boy.
0: If you guessed Star Wars The Phantom Menace, you're right. There was a sleeper hit film dropped on a production budget of under $100,000. Ended up bringing in close to $250 million. One of the biggest indie films of all time, The Blair Witch Project. Remember that? It just had the weird handheld. A lot of people were just making up the dialogue as they went, but it worked. Home Improvement wrapped up in 99. Now returning, though, with Shifting Gears. Don't know if you've seen that. Tim Allen back as the lead. On the way, the top 8 songs along with our number 1, which saw a resurgence 2 years later with Shrek. Our playback power track has become the 3rd most successful song of all time. We'll get you all the details on what makes it a successful song and the top 5 of all time. All on the way. It's the Weekend Playback Labor Day edition from this week in 1999.
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0: Smash Mouth All-Star, our top song this week on the Weekend Playback. I've seen a few cover bands play that, always goes over well. Sadly, Smash Mouth lost their lead singer, Steve Harwell, a couple of years ago, who passed at his home in Boise, Idaho. They have replaced him with Zach Good and have dropped several singles and toured with the new vocalist. We wish them well. The WP, produced by the Vin Man, Dean Vince. I'm Gary James. Thanks for hanging with us for part of your Labor Day long weekend. Enjoy the rest. See you next time.
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3: Mm-hmm.
2: So, as you know, they're 22 and 30 years old.
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2: And apparently people are wondering if the age gap is going to be a problem.
3: 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They seem pretty good, honestly. Yeah.
2: But naturally, get this, a psychic by the name of Allison Charmony chimed in.
3: Charmony.
2: You know, because that's where you go when you need relationship advice.
3: Mm-hmm.
2: So the psychic says she actually sees a real emotional connection between them and thinks they could have some serious longevity. 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
3: Mm.
2: This is kind of obvious, though. Did we really need a psychic to tell us this?
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2: Katy Perry has one of her own songs that she hopes her six-year-old daughter does not take literally. Daisy, her daughter, has been singing along to The One That Got Away, including the lyric about steal her parents' liquor and climb to the roof. She told Katy that she plans to do it when she's older.
3: Oh,
2: well, Katy's response to that was, no, you ain't, girl. Our roof is too high, which is fair. She probably lives in a mansion, which is probably a very large house, which is probably larger than the one Katy Perry was probably referring to in that song. So I feel like that was definitely a thing back when I was growing up. People would always go on the roofs because we all lived in bungalows, so they were really low houses, and they usually had sheds or garages that were the same level, so you could climb on roofs.
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2: Just talking about how my wedding is in days. Some of the things that I'm nixing from the wedding day. Things like the garter toss, avoiding that. You know, the slow dances, at least the elongated versions. We're going to keep it short, simple, sweet, and fun more so. And then, you know, bridesmaids, things like that, we're kind of skipping. But we got some texts from you guys about things that you skipped or things that you wish you skipped. And Paige, she had a funny response. She said, the garter is cringy. My legs were real soupy from the heat. No one wanted in there. I can totally relate to that because, yeah, it's there's some not a lot of draft under those dresses. So, yeah, we're definitely skipping that, especially with just all the family around. You know, that's, I don't know, not something I've ever wanted to do. So... And then we had an unknown texter say the chicken dance. I've refused to do that one at mine.
3: Okay.
2: I don't know if that's a straight up refusal for me. I mean, a couple drinks in, I'm sure I'll be fine with it, but it's definitely not on the top of the list of
3: things. Everybody will be in on it.
2: Yeah, I'm sure it's going to come up at some point, just hopefully later towards, you know, 9 or 10 p.m. And then Jason says during the cake cutting, do not smash cake on each other's faces. Okay. Just not worth it. Dirty suit and dress. Greasy skin all night. I did it and it wasn't worth it. Yeah, that's definitely an automatic no. I've already talked to Levi about that. He gets it. He knows not to do
3: good
2: that.
3: Tip.
2: I think he knew not to do that before I had to tell him, thankfully. But yeah, that has been covered and cleared. And then Jimmy. So I had mentioned how we are cutting the slow dance, our first dance, short and keeping it fun because we don't like to be the center of attention. We're just not really those people.
3: Yeah.
2: And Jimmy texted in saying, does Kenzie understand that she and her husband are going to be the center of attention for the whole day? Whether you're dancing, cutting the cake, blowing your nose, everyone will be watching you all day long. Good luck. I am aware of that, unfortunately, but we're going to try to keep the extra attention as minimal as we can because I know that people will be watching. So, sure. And if everyone could just avert their eyes while I'm eating because I'm going to be shoveling food into my mouth hole. So just ignore me while I'm doing that. And we also made a note to our photographers to also not take photos while we're eating because I don't need that, you know?
3: No.
2: And we have plenty of Tide to Go pens and things ready to go for any stainage that does happen during the day. But good. Yeah, I appreciate all your texts about that.
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2: Okay, Kenzie, do you remember a guy named Ryder Strong, an actor?
3: Nope.
2: Okay, so Boy Meets World.
3: Oh, okay, yeah.
2: Yeah, he played Sean Hunter on Boy Meets World, and apparently Sean Hunter, he has been thinking about the important things in life, 90s snacks.
3: Obviously.
2: Yeah, so Ryder Strong, he was asked what food makes him nostalgic, and immediately he went to a pizza brand called Tombstone Pizza. I grew up in the States, and there was always commercials for this Tombstone Pizza, similar to when we had Delicio pizzas.
3: Okay.
2: So he said that was the very first thing he learned how to cook. Kenzie, what was the very first thing you learned how to cook?
3: Alfagetti.
2: Mine was Campbell's chicken noodle soup in a pot. Heat it up and give her.
3: Alfagetti, microwave, 140.
2: High five.
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0: 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But I found
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2: Ariana Grande is hinting that her rekindled romance with Ricky Alvarez could be the real deal.
3: Some songs about Ricky.
2: During the final show of her Eternal Sunshine tour, she changed a lyric in Thank You Next to suggest that she's trying to make Ricky her last love.
4: Oh, wow.
2: Obviously, they previously dated from 2015 to 2016, and now they've recently gotten back together again. She changed the lyric in multiple shows. So on June 24th, she wrote some songs about Ricky, and they still kind of slap. On the 26th, it was wrote some songs about Ricky. I know he still got my back. And I guess Ricky was actually in the audience for that one. This is the one that really sent people into a frenzy. On July 13th, it was wrote some songs about Ricky. We always find our way back. So everyone was freaking out, thinking that they were getting back together. And then September 1st, her final tour show, wrote some songs about Ricky. I'm trying to make him my last. We'll see if this actually plays out that way.
4: That sometimes doesn't work out too well, but I always wanted to know who Ricky was.
2: Yeah, I know. Honestly, I thought he passed away. And hopefully things work out this time.
4: Huh, that's cool.
2: Yeah.
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0: Mackenzie Ray.
1: On play.
2: Yesterday, you came in the studio. It was like, I don't know, 5 a.m., and you dropped this box off to me that was for my daughter, and it was for a very special occasion, your wedding coming up.
3: Mm-hmm.
2: Her and I are going to it.
3: Yes.
2: And the amount of time you took to make this box for my daughter, Ariel, is so kind. It just goes to show you what kind of person you are, and the contents inside of it were unbelievable.
3: Aww.
2: You nailed it. She loved every single thing that was in the box, and I have a little bit of her reaction that I want to play for you.
3: Okay.
2: And you wrote a note, a very beautiful note. Now, she tried her best to get through it. It was in cursive.
3: I had a feeling it might be a little bit of a problem.
2: And I must say, your writing is awesome.
3: Oh, that wasn't me. That was the cricket.
2: Oh, yeah. Okay.
3: Yeah.
2: Check it.
4: Did Kenzie make this?
5: What do you think?
4: Yeah, it looks so cool. I think it's awesome. These little flowers, they smell kind of good. I like the smell of the paper. Okay, 3, 2, 1. Whoa.
5: Oh my goodness, there's a nice big note right there.
4: I am so lucky to have you as a best friend. You are an incredible person, and I appreciate how thoughtful you are and kind you are. Thank you for all... Positive.
2: And then she made me stop the video right there. We had to re-record after so I could get more of her reaction, but struggled a little bit with the note, which we probably thought she was going to do.
3: Yeah, but it looked cute.
2: But the whole note was so sentimental and nice and just a reflection of what kind of person you are. Ariel is so excited because her answer to your question near the end of the note, which was, would you be willing to be a flower girl at my wedding?
3: Yeah.
2: And the way her face lit up, she was in shock. She couldn't believe it. It was like the biggest moment of her life just happened.
3: It's her big day. I'm here for it. Take the attention off me.
2: Now, Kenzie also got Ariel slippers in her favorite color, teal and purple. Let's see. There was some beautiful sunglasses. There was a really cool stuffy.
3: Yeah, a little octopus.
2: A BFF necklace.
3: Yeah, I have a matching one, so... just let her know that we have matching best friend necklaces now.
2: And I don't know where you found those socks, but they look like the comfiest socks of all time.
3: They were really soft.
2: But what a way to ask my daughter. So I just wanted to thank you so much for being so thoughtful to her.
3: Of course. She's so sweet. She deserves it.
2: We can't wait for the big day.
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2: Miley Cyrus, she is officially entering her one name era. She's dropping Cyrus from her name and just going by Miley. You know you've made it when you can pull that off, though, right? Cher, Madonna, Prince, Beyonce, and now Miley.
3: I think most people don't say her last name just because she is kind of the only Miley, at least that I can think of in the industry, so...
2: Her dad, Billy Ray Cyrus, is totally cool with it. I can relate to that.
3: I mean, what would he... Oh, just because it's his last name sort of thing?
2: Because I'm a dad and, you know, he's... And I just think of my daughter when... This, like, if my daughter just wanted to go by Ariel.
3: I mean, technically, Billy Ray did the same thing.
2: Yeah, he went by Cyrus when he began his career.
3: Did he really?
2: Yeah, just Cyrus.
3: Oh, so he did the opposite then.
2: Yeah.
3: But now he goes by Billy Ray.
2: You got it.
3: I see the switch up there.
2: So Miley did ask what Billy thought, and he told her it was a natural progression for an iconic superstar. And FYI, good timing for this story because Miley's new album, Bass Persuades, that's going to be out September 18th, 6 days after Kenzie Ray's married.
3: Wow!
2: And here's a clip for you of her new song, Bass Persuades, from her new album, which gives us Lady Gaga, Madonna, and Britney Spears vibes, mixed in with a smidge of ABBA.

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1: On play.
2: Dolly Parton's Hollywood Walk of Fame star has been vandalized.
3: I saw that. That's horrible.
2: Yeah, fans had been leaving flowers, cards, candles, and little mementos around her star, which is really sweet, of course, but until somebody apparently knocked over one of those candles, grabbed the broken glass, and scratched Dolly Parton's name into her own star.
3: Like, who has beef with Dolly Parton?
4: Exactly!
3: I am so confused as to why that happened.
2: Thankfully, the Hollywood Chamber of Commerce, they've already started repairing it, and they say it should be all fixed and polished by Friday.
3: I bet it was Jolene.
4: Oh!
3: Okay, so Snoop Dogg, he is hiring for what might be everybody's dream job. His Dr. Bombay ice cream brand is looking for an international ice cream taster. Guess how much he's paying them?
2: Millie.
3: This person will get paid about $14,000 a month, Canadian, to taste test ice cream for Snoop Dogg.
2: Okay, so not a bag of weed.
3: No, that's a lot more than that. You can get a lot of weed for that. But yeah, so that's, I mean, it's only a 3-month job to be fair, but pff, are you kidding me? I would do that. I like to think that I have good taste in ice cream. So yeah, the lucky hire, they'll travel, they'll try ice cream around the world, spot new flavor trends, and help create future products. Seriously, where's the application? Just kidding, I love my job.
2: And then we have the winners of Love Island USA, Trinity and Bryce.
3: Mm-hmm.
2: So as you know, they're 22 and 30 years old.
3: Yeah.
2: And apparently people are wondering if the age gap is going to be a problem.
3: I doubt it. They seem pretty good, honestly. Yeah.
2: But naturally, get this, a psychic by the name of Allison Charmony chimed in.
3: Charmony.
2: You know, because that's where you go when you need relationship advice.
3: Mm-hmm.
2: So the psychic says she actually sees a real emotional connection between them and thinks they could have some serious longevity. But she does say the big test is going to be the next 6 to 12 months.
3: Mm.
2: This is kind of obvious, though. Did we really need a psychic to tell us this?
3: Well, with the Travis Kelce, Taylor Swift wedding, you know, everything was beautiful, although we have still have yet to see the wedding dress, which I'm very upset about. That's pretty much the only thing I really care about seeing. Just, I'm so curious what she would wear on her wedding day.
2: So you can't find it anywhere on the internet?
3: I haven't been able to. Obviously, there's so many AI ones, but basically nobody's allowed to release the photo except for her when she's ready. So it's only going to come from Taylor Swift.
2: It's going to be on an album cover.
3: Honestly, probably. Man, maybe that'll be like her baby album. That wasn't even the story. Okay, so Travis Kelce, imagine it was a perfect day in Madison Square Garden. He does say that he wishes he could change one thing about his wedding day. That's that he wishes the night lasted longer.
2: Oh.
3: Yeah, I think that's kind of a cop-out.
2: So he's a minute man.
3: And I mean, I think that's fair. I think everyone's wedding feels too short, and I'm going to experience that in...
2: Okay, so he's talking about the actual wedding itself.
3: Yeah, he just wanted it to last longer. My dude, you can't do anything about that.
2: Okay, I got it wrong then. I thought he was talking about the action he performed.
3: No.
2: Okay. Well, that's your showbiz.
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1: On Play.
2: We just had a good old time while you were away, so I just kind of played whatever. It was a free-for-all. Well, there was one day, Gare Bear, he sent me a voice request. Thought of a song, but he couldn't remember, and it was, all he gave me was, boy, boy, boy, boy.
3: Hey, Kenzie. I might sound like an idiot here, but I know there's a song you guys play, and it's like, there's one part in there, they go, boogie, boogie, boogie, boogie, boogie, boogie, boogie. I don't know the name of that song, but it's like in my head.
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2: Talking about the wedding traditions, Kenzie Ray has flat out refused to do, because you're getting married September 12th. That's coming up real fast. So what do we got? Bouquet toss? Is that happening?
3: I am not doing a bouquet toss. I do have a plan instead of the bouquet toss, but no, we're not going to do that. I feel like sometimes it can just be awkward, but it is going to be a nice thing that I'm going to do. So
2: does it involve me?
3: No.
2: Brutal.
3: I appreciate your optimism, though.
2: Okay.
3: And another thing we're definitely not doing is the garter. I've always hated that. It's so awkward. Your family's all there. And yeah, it just, even before I met Levi, I knew I didn't want to do the garter toss.
2: I respect that.
3: Yeah, it's just weird and awkward to me. No hate on anyone who has done it or enjoys it or whatever wants to do it. It's just not my thing, that's for sure.
2: Yeah, your day, you do you.
3: Yeah. Cheesy wedding games. The only one I really want to do is the shoe game. So just a reminder to my sister and my mother, if you're listening, to make sure that that happens, because that's the only game I really want to play. I mean, I do love games, but we are not really doing a whole lot of those cheesy ones, mostly because of time, trying to make them entertaining for people to watch. I think people might not enjoy them as much as we do. So I think the shoe game is the only one really that we are going to do.
2: Could you remind me what the shoe game is all about? Because I completely forget.
3: Yeah. So you sit facing each other, like back to back, the bride and groom, and then you each take each other's shoe in one hand. So you have the bride, one of the bride's shoe in one hand, and then the groom's shoe in the other hand.
2: And whack each other with it?
3: Yeah, probably. That's probably how it'll end. No, but someone asks questions like, who's the better cook? And then you both put up your answer, but you can't see what each other's answering. So it can be kind of funny depending on the questions. So hopefully there's some funny ones in there. Hint, hint. But yeah, so that one's going to be fun, I think. And then other than that, there's not really a whole lot of games planned, to be honest. The bridesmaid robes, we're not doing that because we technically don't have bridal parties. We're just doing Levi's brother as the best man, and then my sister is my maid of honor.
2: And me.
3: Exactly, yeah, you're the flower girl. I don't know, assistant. Assistant to the flower girl. And I am making them little gift bags, so hopefully they're not listening to this, but I did make a little sum with them because they are staying with me, some of my friends, for the night before the wedding.
2: Oh, and so like loot bags.
3: Yeah, basically, like honorary bridesmaid gift bags, basically.
2: Cool.
3: And then first dance. Me and Levi are doing a first dance, but it's going to be shorter, and I think it's going to start off with a slow song and then transition into like Fergalicious or something fun, and then everyone can join in.
2: Okay.
3: Because Levi and I both don't like being the center of attention. We don't like people staring at us and watching us, so we're trying to make it as short and minimal as possible. And then we're skipping the father-daughter dance as well as the mother-son dance, because I don't feel like it's necessary, and we just don't want to have all that attention as long as we need.
2: What wedding traditions did you not go through with? Or which ones did you go through with that you maybe regret? You know, Kenzie, as long as I get to host the shoe game, I'm going to be happy, because in the end, it's all about me.
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1: on Play. I just learned a little tidbit that is kind of fun. So the iconic Happy Madison Productions logo, you know when the golfer hits the ball into the logo and it cracks and he's like, terrific. Well, turns out that's Adam Sandler's real-life father, Stanley Sandler, who passed away in 2003. Rest in peace. But Happy Madison also, if you didn't know, comes from Sandler's first big films, Happy Gilmore and Billy Madison. It's a loving tribute and a cool way to keep the company close to the family.
2: Aww.
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2: One of your favorite actresses, and you probably know about this, but Anne Hathaway was spotted heading into Jimmy Kimmel Live with her baby bump.
3: That's interesting that you said that, because I actually watched a video of a girl. She does special effects makeup and whatnot, and she's done specifically fake pregnant bellies in movies.
2: Oh.
3: And she was dissecting the fact that she believes that Anne Hathaway's belly is fake. Yeah, she went into deep detail. She was zooming in on photos. She was comparing. She was showing prosthetic bellies that she's worn before. It was this huge deep dive. I only got halfway through it because I thought it was kind of ridiculous and weird that she spent that much time on it, because how do you actually know?
2: Plus, doesn't Anne Hathaway already have two kids?
3: Yeah, maybe it's not real. I don't know now. What is real anymore, honestly?
2: Yeah, exactly. Everything's AI.
3: Yeah, truly.
2: Even us right now talking.
3: Exactly.
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0: O'Connor.
1: You're familiar with food crimes?
2: What describes a food crime? Like, what counts as a food crime? Something that is an awful pairing? Or what,
1: like,
2: do you
1: when
2: mean?
1: You just mess something up really bad in the way you shouldn't have done it.
2: Sure.
1: Like, you know, poutine is always messed up bad.
2: Poutine.
1: And now I saw someone say they forgot ketchup for their hot dogs, so they just put tomatoes on it, which is a crime.
2: I feel like a lot of people don't really understand what ketchup is actually comprised of. There is far less tomato in ketchup. It's mostly sugar.
1: And vinegar.
2: Yeah. I mean, sure, that's fair. It's not like it would be a bad thing.
1: Probably tastes good.
2: What sort of tomato? There it is. What sort of tomato are we talking about here? Like a sliced tomato? Crushed tomato?
1: Sliced tomato.
2: That's not bad. That's not a bad thing. I don't think it replaces ketchup, but it's not a crime.
1: You're better off doing pasta sauce.
2: That would be far more likely closer to ketchup than just a slice of tomato.
1: Like, and they're trying to be like, we invented something new here. And I was like, people have put tomatoes on a hot dog before.
2: Also, in what world are you forgetting ketchup, but you're packing along a jar of pasta sauce with you somewhere? Like, that's right. Okay.
1: Happens more than you think.
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